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2: 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It stars Gene Hackman as a surveillance expert, spies on people using high-tech sound gear who believes he has stumbled upon a murder plot. 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

0: Bill Murray for this Monday edition of Hard Drive XL always let you down. You and I'll hear from Billy Joe Armstrong of Green Day in just a moment via the Hard Drive Radio Archive. Until then, tip of the cap to you if you are a soccer fan. Admittedly, I don't know doodly squat about soccer, but I have immensely been enjoying the World Cup played here in North America. They are down to the semifinals, France and Spain from Dallas tomorrow afternoon, England and Argentina the weekend after that. The third place game will be Saturday in Miami, and then Sunday, the final in my home state of New Jersey. Again, I don't know anything about soccer, but anytime the nations of the world get together for something other than a war, I'm down.
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0: Theory of a Dead Man on Hard Drive XL as you and I count down to August 7, the kickoff day for their Dead 7 tour with Seven Dust. Green Day before that, a new tune from the new Nimrods collection, Never Gonna R.I.P. Of course, we also got to hear from the band's Billy Joe Armstrong in our newest feature, The Hard Drive Archive. Each night here on the show, along with two new rock star interviews, we will present a historic rock star interview I have done over the course of the last 30 years on the show. Billy Joe Armstrong tonight. Tomorrow will be Fred and Wes from Limp Bizkit, Deftones, Hailstorm, and Geezer Butler of Black Sabbath also this week.
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0: 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Something's crawled under his skin and it's time to get it out. Gross, dude. It's Lou's rant of the day.
1: Good news. I have found yet another reason to hate Facebook. 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
1: Yeah, it's fun to go backstage, sure. But with us, you get to hear directly from the top rock stars while still in your jammies. 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
0: Here's another band I'll be hosting this week at Rockfest in Cadott, Wisconsin, Hailstorm on Hard Drive XL, where the honor group of the night is Third Shift Managers, who obviously let you indulge your quality listening habits.

0: broken mirror. Architects doing it Monday style on Hard Drive XL. I'm Lou Brutus. If you are anything like me, some days you are absolutely overwhelmed with all of the crazy stuff in the news, both bad and good. Some of the most intriguing news lately have been these drops of previously redacted and hidden UFO information and footage from our own government. I guess it was Friday they did a fourth drop. Some of it is absolutely insane. I'm not saying that they're little green men from other planets and stars, but it sure doesn't look like anything from around here. Check it out yourself and let me know what you think.
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0: the Anthrax. And via the Hard Drive Archive tomorrow night, you and I are going to hear from both Fred and Wes from Limp Bizkit. That's another Rockfest band this week. Until then, I'm Lou Brutus, leaving you with the words of writer Dr. Hunter S. Thompson. We can't stop here. This is Bat Country.
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1: Joint pain is awful when you're the person who's fighting through it, but I'm betting you aren't the only ones who are affected by it. 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

If you're not tuned into the Jason Lee and Kluck Show just after 8 o'clock every morning, well, friend, you're missing the Kluck Index. Jason leans back and Kluck takes the wheel for a few minutes to rip through 10 jokes about what's in the news. It's pretty funny sometimes.

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0: 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The
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We're out of PTO, so it's about as close to the water as we're going to get. 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
6: Meaning fire. 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
5: No, meaning awesome. And their tacos, no cap, elite.
6: 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You were straight capping.
5: I did. 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

remember cruising McKinley back in the day? Yep, just driving around, wasting all that gas. 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
1: Got the world in my hands, never felt so alone. 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
1: We're going to be Kiss, but we're also going to be in drag. And I thought that would be a different take on a Kiss tribute act.
0: Yeah.
1: I haven't got a name yet. I know my character. I know who I'll be playing. So I have to find the other three dudes as well. I'm going to be RuPaul Stanley. That's a home run, isn't it? I got zero laughs. I'm like, you guys, these jokes are better than the company I keep.
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1: Joint pain is awful when you're the person who's fighting through it, but I'm betting you aren't the only ones who are affected by it. Maybe you love someone who struggles with joint pain. You see what they don't say, what they've slowly stopped doing. It's July. It's time for you to be outside, moving, playing, living, and you or they are sitting it out. It's Jason Lee from the Jason Lee and Cluck Show. 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

0: Anyone can say they're a real rocker. 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
1: I had a stellar joke yesterday that I think was not appreciated in the way that it should have been appreciated. Speaking of the weekend, when we were hanging out with some friends, and my daughter and her husband, we were sitting on the beach. And, you know, sometimes just something hilarious pops in your head, and you're like, you know what, I'm going to share this with the rest of the class.
2: You and I, unfortunately, have to learn this lesson every couple of months, that what plays in this room and is funny to these, like the people sitting here,
1: right,
2: is not at all funny to anybody outside.
1: But it's nice because it's a reminder that everyone out there is a turd, while everyone here...
2: We appreciate highbrow humor.
1: Right. Our community...
2: Quick wit.
1: ...is different than the rest of the turds out there. So, I'm putting together a Kiss tribute band.
2: Yeah?
1: And we're going to be Kiss, but we're also going to be in drag.
2: Okay.
1: And I thought that would be a different take on a Kiss tribute act.
2: Yeah. And what's the name of the band going to be?
1: I haven't got a name yet. I know my character. I know who I'll be playing, so I have to find the other three dudes as well.
2: Can I guess who it's going to be?
1: Who is it?
2: Pean Simmons.
1: I'm going to be RuPaul Stanley. that's a home run, isn't it? That's what I thought, too.
2: I will tell you this, and this may be your only flaw, the only hiccup, is that that's a long way to walk through a conversation, through the weeds, to get to that,
1: well,
2: that freshwater
1: that,
2: punchline right there that quenches your thirst.
1: You got to make everybody, you know, curious to think that I, because it sounds reasonable, like that's something I would really do. I was like, you know, I'm thinking about putting together this Kiss tribute band, and my wife was like, why would you do something like that? And I'm like, well, hear me out on this.
2: RuPaul Stanley.
1: I got zero laughs. I'm like, you guys, these jokes are better than the company I keep.
2: You guys, what about Peter Chris Everett? You can just do Peter.
1: Well, what do you think is a reasonable price for chunks of the grassy field that will be used this weekend, MetLife Stadium in New Jersey, for the finals for the World Cup?
2: How big a chunk are we talking? Is it going to be like, you know, 3 inches by 3 inches, or is it going to be like a square foot?
1: It's respectable. Each piece of turf comes in a sealed premium acrylic display.
2: Jason, you could call it smooch instead of kiss.
1: You get a USB keepsake. They authenticate it. It's packaged in a hinged box. I don't even know what that means. FIFA stores listing the pieces of turf 17.5 by 17.5 by 17.5. They don't say whether it's inches.
2: So it's a cube?
1: Yeah. It's just a patch. You know, it's a square.
2: Well,
1: right?
2: Yeah, but he said 17.5 by 17.5 by 17.5. So that means it's like deep too.
1: I don't know.
2: You know what?
1: That's pretty cool.
2: We forget the rest of the world is on metric, so these are probably centimeters.
1: They don't say whether it's inches or centimeters, millimeters, who knows?
2: Why would they all of a sudden just rough it up with our measurements?
1: They only ship to the U.S. and Europe. No orders will go out until after the final is played. Well, I think that didn't need to be said.
2: Yeah, they should do it beforehand.
1: Right.
2: There's
1: a hole in the turf. The sale comes as FIFA faces criticism over steep prices for this year's tournament. Tickets, July 19th, by the way, is the final match. How much are tickets? On the high end. We don't care about the low end. What's on the high end?
2: 10 grand.
1: $32,000.
2: For some reason, when we talked about courtside at Madison Square Garden for the Knicks games in the finals, those $120,000 price tag, that almost seemed like you got your money's worth, because your feet, you can extend your feet and you're on the court.
1: Mm-hmm.
2: But FIFA with soccer, it's like football. You're still way out there.
1: Regular final tickets going for as much as $32,970. Hospitality packages, $34,000. Players and coaches have also griped about the quality of MetLife Field. Oh, that's probably why they're tearing it up. We're like, don't keep the evidence. MetLife Field typically uses artificial turf for NFL games. So how much is this cube going to cost you? What would be reasonable?
2: $250.
1: I mean, it's kind of cool, right? You guys sitting on an end table. They're like, what's that? And you're like, oh, it's a piece of the turf. I mean, that's a cool collectible.
2: And you get the display box, the hinged case, a USB authenticator.
1: $450. That seems a little gougy. That seems a bit much.
2: What if you pre-order it now and your team gets eliminated before the final? You're like, you know what? This grass is worthless to me.
1: Cancel. Apparently, a lot of us are skipping work so we can watch the World Cup games. They say that soccer fans across the country thrilled to have the U.S. serve as one of the three host countries for the World Cup this summer. It's picked up millions of new fans as a result. But how much are Americans paying attention to the games, and how deep does the passion go? A new survey reveals how far we've come. World Cup fever is a hold on many. Nearly half of all fans say that they've skipped work to watch games.
2: Now, before everybody gets all uppity about it, we don't need a very high bar to skip work if you can.
1: No.
2: There's a sale at Ross Dress for Less. Guess what?
1: They say 26% of us have skipped work at least once or twice to see a game. 14% are such big fans at the Tritium, they've watched the games when they should be working. They say 12% of us are trying to watch as many games as we can. Yeah, I'm with you. I bought into this whole thing.
2: It's fun to get swept up in any kind of excitement, but also it's fun because it's, look at all the learning you've done since this whole thing has started. I mean, you know stars now, you know teams.
1: I saw Noel Gallagher at a game over the weekend. That was pretty awesome. They say fans who see every second of the World Cup have watched 72 group stage matches and 32 knockout games. They said next time around in 4 years, they're going to expand it again.
2: Yeah, they're talking about going to 64 teams.
1: Yeah.
2: But the next World Cup marks the 100th anniversary, and I think they've spread it across two continents. So we're going to have like time zones all over the place.
1: So that means there's a soccer all day, early.
2: I know, like, we're going to have some games at the same time now because it's Argentina, Paraguay, and Uruguay are hosting, but also a bunch of European and African nations are too.
1: That'll be one of those cool instances where you can get up at 6 o'clock on a Saturday morning and there'll be a match.
2: Yeah.
1: Yeah, that's fun. Altogether, it's 9,360 minutes of soccer. That equals about 56 hours or 20 full working days.
2: You guys, our entire office was watching a soccer game on our phones while we were all at work.
1: Yeah.
2: Fun.
1: I enjoy it, man. You could say, well, you know, they have soccer all the time. I'm like, I don't know. For some reason, it just isn't as exciting as this World Cup stuff.
2: You can make the same argument for college basketball. We care about it for 6 weeks.
1: Mm-hmm.
2: Like, I'm not paying attention to November, what's going on.
1: They say being a soccer fan has given some people a lot of confidence in their skills in the sport. What? Oh, here we go again. 25% of Americans think they could score a World Cup penalty kick against a professional keeper. They ain't gonna happen.
2: Dude, no way.
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1: joint pain is awful when you're the person who's fighting through it, but I'm betting you aren't the only ones who are affected by it. 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You see what they don't say, what they've slowly stopped doing. It's July. It's time for you to be outside, moving, playing, living, and you or they are sitting it out. It's Jason Lee from the Jason Lee and Clark Show. 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
0: Happy 250th, America, from the St. Joseph County Police Department. 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
1: You know what? Somebody suggested we turn this into a Monday Countdown last week. I don't even remember what we were talking about. Something about cereal. And then somebody asked us to, I don't know, something about cereal. And then somebody else said, you know what? That should be the Monday Countdown. All right, we can do that. Top five greatest cereals of all time. 888-545-5655. Give us a reason also why it's the favorite. I notice that I've got a lot of odd cereals. Not odd, just unexpected traditional cereals on my list, but there's a reason why I like them. Weird ways. So include why you love them. Let's start with the Cluck list. What do you got?
2: You're going to have to forgive me because I know this cereal existed. I don't remember the name of it, so I can't find it, but it was out briefly. And growing up, there was always just, what, the one kind of Cheerios? And then eventually we got Honey Nut Cheerios, which gave way to Apple Cinnamon Cheerios, which gave way to Frosted Cheerios. And then at one point, and I want to say it was for the 1996 Summer Olympics, because there were five flavors, you know, five rings of the Olympics, they were selling all of these Cheerios in one box. So you would pour yourself a bowl, and you would get regular Honey Nut, Apple Cinnamon, Frosted. You get all the Cheerios in one box. I don't remember what they were called, so finding them on the internet is a little bit tough. But that was great because every Cheerio is fine except plain. Even if you buy a bag of Ziploc Cheerios, they're like, they're donut seeds.
1: I remember Honey Nut Cheerios just changing the game because your parents love to have you eat Cheerios. I don't know what Cheerios are made of. And I don't know what makes them so stinking healthy,
2: but
1: at least according to parents, but they're like, eat Cheerios because that's a great start to your day.
2: Plain Cheerios required sugar. Honey Nut Cheerios, you could get by without sugar. Mm-hmm. These taste fantastic. The Apple Cinnamon ones were great. The Frosted ones were even better than those.
1: Did your parents stand over your shoulder while you were putting sugar on your cereal?
2: You would always wait till mom went to go get coffee and you're just like... Poof, poof, poof, poof, poof. I'd bury it at the bottom of the bowl and then dredge it up when it was time to take a spoon load of it. But this Cheerios mix was great, and I've never heard about it since. But that was one of my favorites. That may have been the last couple of years I was a cereal eater. Number four, and I don't know why this made the cut, but this every so often would make an appearance in the Cluck household growing up, and you loved it. You could just rip through box after box. And it was one of the first cereals I bought when I left the house. And I'm like, you know what? I'll have some cereal on my own. Good old regular Captain Crunch.
1: Oh, that's the one that tore up your mouth, right?
2: Absolutely. But it was also one of the first cereals I remember eating dry. You know, you walk by and you're like, nobody's around. Grab a handful of cereal out of the box. Go on your way, munching throughout your day. And you would get later versions that, you know, the Oops All Berries, where it's just, oh, they left the factory on. It's all Crunch Berries now. But the regular OG Captain Crunch was great. Number three, and I think if you had to power rank all the cereals just based on the milk they leave behind, this would be the number one. And this also came out right in the heart of my childhood years. It was a big deal when we got it. Reese's Puffs Cereal. Basically, it was just like a chocolatey, peanut buttery Kix. But the milk it left behind was like holy water.
1: It was better.
2: You did not waste a drop. None of it went back into the dishwasher. None of it got poured down the sink. You are taking every last drip of it.
1: It's better than the Cocoa Pebbles milk. Really?
2: Yeah.
1: Wow.
2: Yeah. Yep. It's absolutely.
1: Bold. It's bold.
2: Yes, peanut butter chocolate milk is better than regular just chocolate milk. Number two on my list, and this will always be a big deal for me because we couldn't get it as a kid because it was too expensive when you live in a house with seven children. So we very seldom got brand name cereal. I've told you the story before. My dad was a trucker, so we would get damaged freight cereal. But it was always like before it had been boxed up. So you'd get like a big trash bag thing full of Raisin Bran. We couldn't get Lucky Charms. But when we could get Lucky Charms is when we go to Saginaw and spend the weekend at my grandma's apartment. And she would, the second my mom and dad leave, she'd bust out the bowls, and she had like four boxes of Lucky Charms, and she would let you just eat yourself sick. So we would just...
1: Apartment grandma always gets a laugh out of me. We go to grandma's apartment.
2: Didn't realize it was weird until you pointed it out to me one day. But we would go, and it was fun because we would stay up all night eating Lucky Charms out of margarine containers. and watching MTV, which, you know, cable we didn't have. We only heard about MTV. So we'd go watch MTV, watch Beavis and Butthead, see Daria, stay up late.
1: I like her. I like her priorities. Cable is more important than bowls.
2: My grandmother was really weird on saving everything. Like, she always bought the little margarine dish and saved all of them. So, I mean, you could have 40 bowls of cereal and never eat out of the same country crock container twice.
1: Kind of like we do with lunch meat.
2: Hey, those Hillshire Farms.
1: Yeah, that's some Tupperware to go now.
2: That's grade A. You're like, it's great because I don't care if it ever comes home. So Lucky Charms will always be up there. But as far as taste, consistently, a cereal I could eat when I was 8, 16, 24, and today, and it would still be as fantastic. Cinnamon Life. And I'm not even sure there's a limit to how much I could eat. I could open a box right now and eat the entire box. Wouldn't faze me. It's that delicious. God-tier cereal. Walk off. They should have never made anything else.
1: Somebody wants to know, did Apartment Grandma smoke?
2: No. Apartment Grandma didn't smoke.
1: Really?
2: Aunt who lives across the hall did.
1: Wait, what?
2: Yeah. For a lot of my childhood, my grandmother lived, they were in a duplex, and then eventually she went to an apartment complex, and my aunt lived across the hall from her.
1: Did anyone wed in this family?
2: No. I mean, my dad.
1: Somebody said, was it a family complex?
2: No.
1: Okay.
2: No, I remember it was a big deal once because we went there, and my aunt moved into her own home, and my grandmother moved across the hall. So we're like, whoa, she used to live in this door. Now she's in this door.
1: I don't know what it is.
2: You know, it's funny,
1: it's
2: too.
1: Something.
2: You know, you remember when you were a kid, you go to a hotel, and the first thing you do as a kid is sprint down those long carpeted hallways as fast as you could possibly go. And it felt like you could run a million miles an hour. My grandmother's apartment complex had like 3 levels of that. So when we go visit, we would get hyped up on Lucky Charms and just run wind sprints all night long. Sneak out, brrr, up the stairs, brrr, downstairs.
1: The other apartment grandmas must have loved you guys.
2: Oh, man.
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1: Joint pain is awful when you're the person who's fighting through it, but I'm betting you aren't the only ones who are affected by it. 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You see what they don't say, what they've slowly stopped doing. It's July. 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
1: People are very passionate about their cereals as we're going through these texts. We'll get to the texts here in a little bit. Monday Countdown, top five greatest cereals of all time. Give us a reason why they're your favorites. The Jason Lee list begins at number five. I don't care for this cereal, I'll be honest with you. I've got Lucky Charms at number five. And the reason why Lucky Charms will always hold a special place, will always be in my top five, is because when I was a kid and my mom would buy Lucky Charms, and then I would come home from school the next day, you know, she'd go to the grocery store, you know, at night or whatever, and then I would see that box of Lucky Charms get put into the cabinet. And I knew that after school, the next day was going to be a great day, because I would take that box of Lucky Charms and I would open it up and then I would dump it into a bowl. And then I would go through and pick out all of the marshmallows. And then I would sit down with this giant bowl of Lucky Charms marshmallows. I also remember, too, that, it, you know, when they warmed up.
2: Now, without the marshmallows, what you're leaving behind is garbage.
1: And that was fine, because that was for my little brother.
2: Yeah.
1: And then, so my little brother would have to eat this cereal, because I was old enough that I'd just be like, I'll skip breakfast. I don't need breakfast.
2: You tolerate the whatever those things are because of the marshmallows.
1: Yeah, it's just oats.
2: You remember how invested you got as a kid when they released a new marshmallow? I think when I was a kid, there was some sort of nationwide vote, and they added the hot air balloon to things. And
1: Blue stars. You're like, whoa!
2: That's all we talked about on the school bus. It was like, dude, so I'm going to go for this balloon.
1: And if I remember you could take like a handful of those marshmallows, and you could like cup it like a snowball. And if they heated up just a little bit, they got sticky. And then you could literally make like a corn ball out of those marshmallows. And then you just sit there and eat
2: just
1: it like a corn ball.
2: Just pop the sugar into my veins.
1: Yeah. I mean, as an adult now, I feel terrible, because I think about all those mornings when my little brother's getting ready for school and he's like, yay, breakfast. And you just get the oats from the Lucky Charms. I don't think he knew that Lucky Charms had marshmallows in them until after I moved out of the house.
2: That may as well have been a health cereal to him. He's like, oh, great.
1: Yep. You know, it felt bad.
2: Barely frosted puffs again.
1: Yeah, he probably got a bowl of Lucky Charms. Like, what is all this wonderfulness in this bowl next to all these oats?
2: Jason would pick out the marshmallows and leave the cat food pieces behind. Little shapes.
1: Yep. Number four on the Jason Lee list, Cinnamon Toast Crunch. Only because it was the first almost novelty cereal. Is that how you refer to it? Because, you know, you got Cinnamon Toast. Now shrink it down.
2: Yeah.
1: And now you have little pieces of French toast.
2: Because they did Cinnamon Toast Crunch, then they also did a French toast version, and that was the bigger novelty because they were small little bread slices.
1: If you want to talk about the milk left behind, Cinnamon Toast Crunch belongs in the conversation. That was a wonderful milk that it left behind. Number three, only because, again, pump as much sugar as you can into my veins. I've got Grape Nuts at number three. Grape Nuts were fun for two reasons. One, it was a grown-up cereal, so you felt like a grown-up, right?
2: That was the cereal that your mom ate.
1: It also had a little tiny box. It wasn't a big box. It was a little tiny box.
2: And it was so dense.
1: Oh, yeah. But also, you could put as much sugar in there as you wanted, you know, to make it appealing to a child. I don't know what the thought process was, you know, back in the late 1900s, but they're like, as long as he gets the good stuff in there, he can put as much bad stuff as he wants. So you could put a cup of sugar on top of the Grape Nuts, and your parents were cool with it. They're like, no, it's fine. It's a healthy cereal. It's good for him.
2: You guys, the fact that cereal is somehow considered a healthy way to start the day is crazy good marketing.
1: Mm-hmm. And that's exactly what it was.
2: Remember, they showed it in the background. There was a glass of orange juice, glass of milk, pieces of toast. You're like, oh.
1: There's a banana on top.
2: Yeah. You're like, yeah, eat that stuff right there. Then you can have this is okay.
1: Like, if you ate all that other crap, you would have a very healthy breakfast, but I don't know about the cereal. I got Frosted Flakes at number two. I don't know why. I have always been a sucker for Frosted Flakes. The one with Tony the Tiger.
2: Because you're first introduced to Corn Flakes. And then when they give you Frosted Flakes years later, that is hype. You're like, this is what those other ones should have been the entire time.
1: It's like, what's that little bale of hay?
2: The mini wheat.
1: The mini wheat. When they frosted mini wheats, when you had those, and you would have to position it so that the frosting side hit your tongue so that you were able to eat that lousy cereal. I also have Cinnamon Life at the top. Number one answer.
2: It's tasty, but it's not so ridiculously over sugar that you can't eat it as an adult and not feel terrible about yourself.
1: And it's textured in a way that makes it stand above all the other cereals. I don't know why. There's something about...
2: And when you smush those little squares on your tongue, between your tongue and the roof of your mouth, and it squishes the milk out...
1: Because I think that was part of the commercial, wasn't it? That it held the milk?
2: Mm-hmm. Plus, as a busy child, Jason, any company that's willing to take the process of sugaring your cereal off your plate, well, you've saved me a step now. This is finally sweet on its own.
1: If I had to take a shot, one shot at Cinnamon Life, and once a year I'll buy a box of Cinnamon Life cereal, and I'll eat it over the course of like two different weekends, and I'm just always amazed at how it still holds up, and it's still delicious. And then I think, why don't I just start bringing cereal to work every day, keep milk in the refrigerator, and have a bowl of Cinnamon Life every morning? That sounds wonderful.
2: You could totally do that. We have a huge refrigerator.
1: But I don't. And I've thought about it my entire career. Why don't I do it?
2: Hey,
1: I don't know.
2: The work fridge, it's not just for letting food spoil.
1: I haven't opened that fridge in years.
2: Would you do open that one by our desk?
1: I don't think so.
2: Something unholy creeps out of it.
1: Yeah, I don't want any of that smoke. But if there's one complaint about Cinnamon Life cereal, and this has been a complaint that I've had since I was a little kid, there were never any toys in Cinnamon Life, ever.
2: Oh, yeah.
1: They never put toys in the cereal. Lucky Charms, all the time. Cinnamon Toast Crunch, you betcha. Frosted Flakes, they almost had to.
2: I remember when they started to trickle down on the toys and started giving you, like, you know, a maze to do on the back of it. Well, that's not fun.
1: I mean, there was an arms race back in the olden days, kids, where every cereal would put toys in there, and that's where the arms race was you wanted the cereal that had the best. You would go down the cereal aisle, and you would look to see what is the prize on the inside.
2: Yeah, and it wasn't like tucked in the box. They put it in a little baggie and put it right in the cereal.
1: Yeah, and that helped, when I was a kid, make my cereal selections. It was, what sort of toy am I getting out of this thing?
2: That was the reason any of us, decades after it first came out, still ate Cracker Jacks, because... Hey, man, there's a toy in here somewhere.
1: Mm-hmm.

0: Somebody tell me what kind of a world we live
1: in. Have you seen what it's like out there? Everybody just yells and screams at each
0: other. This town needs an enemy.
1: They think that we'll just sit there and take it like good little boys.
2: Don't talk like one of them. You're not.
1: Nobody's civil anymore.
3: Nobody thinks what it's like to be the other guy.
2: I know the truth. There's no going back. You've changed things.
1: That we won't wear
2: forever
1: and go wild.
2: To them, you're just a freak. Like me.
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0: that's not good.
1: This isn't a happy ending story. So you've reconciled with your father? I have not. No, as a matter of fact, he's stalking me, and it's probably going to end badly.
0: Living near from me. Probably going to sidle up and throw a few drinks on my tab.
1: Yeah. So there you go. There's your entertainment news for a Tuesday. We'll tease a couple of stories we have for the podcast today. We'll be live streaming at 11:15. 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JLNKshow.com if you can't wait. 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
12: 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We coordinate it all. We hear a lot that, oh my, there are so many options. It gets confusing. We're not sure what to do. We help guide you through that process. We don't dictate. We listen to what you're telling us. Okay, I want a sofa that's 78 inches. I want it this. And a lot of times we'll say, well, you know, it would really help if we saw the room. We'll come out to the house and help you put, if you want just that one sofa, we can help you find the sofa. If you say, I want the whole room, we can coordinate everything. But we work with you through that process. It's not our taste. It's not necessarily what we see. It's we're trying to give you a finished product that reflects you.

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6: Among our top stories, State Representative Randy Novak is calling for an end to violence against law enforcement.
7: That's after an Indiana State Police trooper was shot Thursday near U.S. 421 and I-94 in LaPorte County. Police say the suspect rammed the trooper's vehicle with a stolen pickup before opening fire. Novak noted this is the second officer-involved shooting in the county in 2 months and urged residents to keep the injured trooper and all first responders in their prayers. Alyssa Foster, MNC News.
6: And the FBI is sounding the alarm over online predators using extremist networks to target children.
8: The warning comes after 19-year-old Alexis Chavez was sentenced to 40 years in federal prison for crimes tied to a violent extremist group called 764. Prosecutors say Chavez targeted girls aged 10 to 17, coercing them into self-harm and sexual acts. The FBI says it's investigating more than 500 people connected to violent online networks nationwide. And they're also urging parents to monitor online activity and watch for signs of exploration or self-harm. John Simney, MNC News.
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10: Last night, the dust settled. St. Louis Cardinals now have their very first home run derby crown winner in Jordan Walker. Tonight, 8 o'clock, the American League and the National League get it on for the All-Star Game. Ladies basketball early this morning, 11 a.m. Eastern. Sun hosts the Fire. Mystics are at the Tempo. We have World Cup to look forward to this afternoon, 3 p.m. Spain, France. It's going to be a tough one. And we're down to the final table of the World Series of Poker. I can't even get through the World Series of Poker. Everybody, all nine players, now have secured at least a $1 million payout. They will resume August 3rd to the 5th. ESPN will be broadcasting the entirety of the final table live. There's your sports.
11: 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I don't

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New Bear Rock Breaking Benjamin with 039 The Bear. Those guys are on a warpath lately, and I'm so excited for the brand new album out here soon. Here is a crossover I definitely did not expect. Oscar-winning actor Javier Bardem says he used Linkin Park, Slipknot, Bad Omens, and Falling Universe to get into character for his new role in Cape Fear. In fact, he says Giving Up and Up From the Bottom by Linkin Park were two of the biggest inspirations for his scary performance. He also says he listened to metal while driving, and even to fall asleep. I think we all do that here, that listen every single day. Does that make us all psychopaths? Maybe.

0: 1039 The Bear. We have made national news, folks. Wildebeest escaped at the Fort Wayne Zoo last week after deciding it was not a fan of its brand new enclosure. The little guy wandered into the wrong habitat, and the zoo had to evacuate part of the African Journey exhibit for a little while. There was just a loose wildebeest roaming about. I am from the Fort Wayne area, if you didn't know that originally, so a lot of my friends were posting about this on Facebook. Some people were there and posting pictures of the whole thing going on, and it was really funny to watch in real time. It may be funny now, probably not that funny then, because wildebeests are, they can be dangerous. But thankfully, the keepers handled it exactly the way they're trained. Everybody stayed safe, and the little guy is back where he belongs. I do have to respect the confidence of him, though, because he had just gotten there 3 days ago. I was like, I'd rather live over here.
1: 1039 The Bear.
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You can go check out Chapter 2 of Einstein Kills' Play Dead music video. 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

0: 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Tomorrow, I'm going to be out at Cam Island Fest in Mishawaka. That is, again, tomorrow from 5 p.m. to 7 p.m. It is the 23rd annual Cam Island Fest, celebrating Cam Island and the Mishawaka Riverwalk, and proceeds benefiting local charities and community organizations. It is going to be a hot one, but I'm really looking forward to getting out there, hanging out with you guys, hopefully cooling off with a ice-cold adult beverage. So do come say hi. Let's take some pictures. Let's make it a wonderful evening. And just a reminder, this is a 21 and over event, so not a place to bring the kiddos. I hope to see you there.
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1: 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That is how you 103.9 The Bear. The Bear.

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Closer, Nine Inch Nails, 103.9 The Bear, 90s at noon. Even though that song is banned or heavily edited by a lot of radio and TV stations, still one of Nine Inch Nails' most iconic songs of the 90s. But now we're moving over to 1990, some damn Yankees. This is the supergroup featuring Ted Nugent, Tommy Shaw of Styx, Jack Blades of Night Ranger, and drummer Michael Cardaleone.

0: Bush, 103.9 The Bear, it's 90s at noon. You guys, we have some breaking news. I guess it's not technically breaking because I had to wait until now to talk about it. But Nickelback is back. They have just announced their brand new album, Everything Under the Sun, dropping October 30th, their first new record in 4 years. I knew we were getting something when they dropped that song Bones for the Crows a couple of months ago. Their first single, Rattle the Cage, out now, featuring John 5 from Motley Crue on guitar, with the music video dropping a little bit later today. So do keep an eye out for that. I'll have it posted on my social media. Chad Kroeger says this album has, well, a little bit of everything, from the heaviest songs they've ever done to tracks that remind you why they've been making music together for so long. So go give Rattle the Cage by Nickelback a listen. Let me know what you think. 574-254-1039. More coming up on 103.9 The Bear.
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What's My Age Again? Blink 182, 103.9 The Bear, 90s at noon from the album Enema of the State, 1999 over two. A song that was written for the Arnold Schwarzenegger film Last Action Hero. Arnold Schwarzenegger was even in the music video for this 90s song as a schoolboy alongside the band. Also, one of the last songs to feature drummer Chris Slade before Phil Rudd returned. It's 1993 AC/DC.

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0: Rage Against the Machine, 103.9 The Bear, 90s at noon. Does anybody feel like this when they're walking past the lettuce and berries in the supermarket right now? I swear to God, I have never craved a fresh salad more in my entire life. And of course, that disease going around, the diarrhea virus. I don't need details. I don't need you to text me if you have it. I'm good. I live with enough tummy troubles in my life day to day. I like to joke that, you know, if this was like a restaurant job where all of us couldn't work if we had stomach issues, the bear would literally never be on the air here. So if anybody has a fresh head of lettuce that they have homegrown, again, homegrown, let's do some barter system here. I'm willing to trade something.
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Hot pursuit and fiery auto crashes. Some will die in hot pursuit while sifting through my ashes. Some will fall in love with life and drink it from a fountain that is pouring like an avalanche coming down the mountain.

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Black Label Society, name in blood, 103.9 The Bear. This goes out to that guy who texts every single day asking us to play that exact song. Guns N' Roses up now.

I'm not sure if I should say this, I'll say it anyway. Everybody tries to tell me that

think I'm going nowhere like a rat trapped in a maze. Every wall that I knock down is just a wall that I'll replace. I'm in a race against myself, I try to keep a steady pace. How the will I escape?

0: 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It looks like Tom Segura and Christina P. going to be calling it quits after nearly 20 years of marriage. They do say to reports it is an amicable split. They're staying focused on the kids, and they are going to keep doing Your Mom's House podcast together. Now, I am a huge Your Mom's House fan. They say they're going to keep doing it together. However, they haven't been together in an episode in a hot minute, so that is quite interesting. Now, this is where I'm going to do what you guys pay me to do and wildly speculate. I have absolutely zero evidence, but I feel like Tom did something. You know, Christina's been going through cancer. He started going to the gym. Statistically, that is when men leave the most, and that is a really sucky statistic right there. So who, what, when, no clue until proven otherwise. I'm blaming Garth Brooks.
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Disturbed 103.9 The Bear, David Draymond says we are all going to be pleasantly surprised by Disturbed's next album, calling the new songs diverse, fresh, powerful. We're not going to have to wait too much longer for another taste of what's coming. And if you're headed to incarceration in Ohio this weekend, Disturbed going to be one of the headliners there. Are you going to be heading over there, or are you heading to Ohio for Summer of 99 and Beyond Fest? You can let me know, 574-254-1039 or over on my social media. I'm under my name, Morgan Reed.

I may not be able to afford brisket for the smoker this summer. But after enough Bapples, another slice off the smoked bologna log will still hit pretty good. Cheers, Michiana. 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

0: broken mirror.
1: Architects 1039 The Bear. More than half of Americans are posting less on social media than they were 5 years ago because it's starting to feel more like work than fun. And I get it. I love TikTok. I think that is the only platform that I really truly love anymore. Facebook, I don't know what's happened. I don't even get things from people that I know anymore. It's all random people that I don't know. So if I didn't have to post every single day for my job and for my band, I'd probably barely be on social media anymore because I think it's had its day, but being available to everyone all the time is just exhausting. Plus, I have to think about every single thing I post, where I post, how it'll be interpreted. It can kind of be a lot when I just want to be free. I want to be free. I want to be cringe. What about you? Are you posting more than you used to, or have you also quietly disappeared and become one of those people who just doom scrolls now? You can text me 574-254-1039 or brave the social media and find me on Facebook under my name, Morgan Reed.
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It's Five Finger Death Punch, New Bear Rock, 103.9 The Bear. Five Finger Death Punch getting ready to release Legacy July 31st. Guitarist Zoltan Bathory says this is the one album that he would hand to somebody who has never heard of Five Finger Death Punch before. He says after 20 years, this record is the blueprint for what Five Finger Death Punch is all about. Now that is some big words right there. I cannot wait to hear what is on this thing.

0: 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A reminder that tomorrow I am going to be hanging out at Cam Island Fest from 5 p.m. to 7 p.m. If you've never been, it is a great excuse to get out of the house, go enjoy the summer weather. It is going to be hot. It can support a bunch of awesome local charities. 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Please do come find me over at the Bear booth. Say hi. Let's take a picture. Let's get you a guitar pick. We'll talk a little music. And just remember, it is a 21 and over event. Please keep the kiddos at home. I would love to see you guys out there.
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2: 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Sandy works at Oaklawn Psychiatric Center. She is a mom of three and is working full-time while earning her master's in social work, all while balancing mom life with her 2, 9, and 11-year-old kids. That is why Sandy here is an absolute rock star. Now, when she gets her much-deserved relaxing time, she is rocking out to the Bear with her favorites like Limp Bizkit, Korn, Deftones, 30 Seconds to Mars, and she says her absolute favorite is Sublime. Congratulations, Sandy from Culver, Real Rocker of the Day, number 262, powered to you guys by our friends at Hensley Legal Group. If you want to be the next Real Rocker of the Day, we're going to shout you out on air. You get a super dope t-shirt. We're going to put you up on all of our socials. You can text me the word rocker to 574-254-1039.

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0: Papa Roach, wake up calling 1039 The Bear. I am out of here for today, you guys. Do not forget, I will be out at Cam Island Fest tomorrow from 5 p.m. to 7 p.m. This is going to be my first year out there. Very excited to see what Mishawaka has going on. So if you are 21 and over, do come on out. Let's hang out for a bit. I would love to meet you. Also, it is going to be hot as hell all week, so do take care of yourselves, people. Drink plenty of water. As for me, I'm going home to work on my tan and the bikini. I definitely spent way too much money on. I got to get my money's worth out of this thing because it was an embarrassing amount I spent. Drew Cage coming up next to keep you rocking. If we aren't friends already, do come find me on social media, on Facebook, Instagram, TikTok, all the things. Have a great night. Stay cool. I'll see you guys tomorrow and out at Cam Island Fest, 5 p.m. to 7 p.m.
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Hey, dude, what's going on, man? Happy Tuesday. Glad you're here. 574-254-1039, as always. That's the number. Text in with some stuff. What'd you do last night? Anything fun? Text in the incriminating pictures to me. I'll keep them safe. I won't show anybody. Said maybe for Morgan. I don't know. I'm just saying. We'll share things like that. We won't call the cops. I mean, probably. I shouldn't say that because now somebody's going to send me some horrible-ass stuff. Anyway, whatever. Drew Cage and the Socials. Find me up. Start with Candlebox. 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

0: 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Speaking of Morgan, as I was a little bit ago, man, she's got your hookup to the Brickyard 400 every day this week at 11 a.m. All you got to do is be around, do what she tells you to do, and you score yourself some tickets into the Brickyard 400 happening on the Indianapolis Motor Speedway July 26th, I believe is what it is. It's something like that. It's happening, so it's going to be a good time if you've never been to the Brickyard. Like I said yesterday, if you live in Indiana, it's kind of one of those things you kind of got to do. You got to go to the Indianapolis Motor Speedway. Even if you're not big into the racing, you still kind of got to go there at least one time. It's part of living in Indiana, and the best way to deal with that is to go for $0. Morgan had your hookup. Brickyard 400 tickets every weekday, 11 a.m. Be here and win them.
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New Bear Rock from 3 Days Grace, 103.9 The Bear. My dudes, it might actually be happening. It might finally be starting to happen. Social media is losing its grip on people. A new survey might suggest that, yes, in fact, a lot of us are getting pretty damn tired of this. Let's see where you fall in about 15 minutes. Nickelback, it's 103.9 The Bear. Never made

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0: New Bear Rock from the featuring Johnny Hawkins of Nothing More, 103.9 The Bear. It's happening, my dudes. A new survey found that 55% of Americans say that social media feels more like work than fun. Yes! Freaking finally, if you've been on social media, you know that this is true, man. Somewhere along the way, posting a photo of your lunch turned into managing a full-on personal brand, and people don't want to be doing that. People are posting less, they say, because they're tired of political arguments, doom-scrolling, and privacy concerns, which, translation, means every app somehow turned into Thanksgiving dinner with surveillance. Honestly, dude, social media isn't where friends keep in touch anymore like it used to be. It's where everybody's kind of auditioning to become tomorrow's public apology. But, to the point that it has become more like work than fun, I'd like to remind you about my TikTok.
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My name is Drew Cage. 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I always like to check the temperature. 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Do we need to call anybody? Is everybody okay? 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And do you need an ambulance? 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I am here to help. 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

0: 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Coming up this Thursday, my dudes, another free ticket Thursday. 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

0: Here's 420's Mind Blower. 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

0: 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Today, my friends, is a hell of a day. It is National Macaroni and Cheese Day. So the question I have for you, 574-254-1039, text it up or get at it on the social medias. Best noodle shape. What is the best noodle shape for macaroni, and why is it Ninja Turtle?
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New Bear Rock from Eva Under Fire, 103.9 The Bear. How you doing, man? Happy Tuesday, 5 o'clock on a Tuesday. All out of work now. Did everything go okay? Did the boss hear all the smack you were talking about him behind his back? I'm just saying, there's cameras everywhere, dude. You got to be careful. All the kind of crap you're talking might end up badly. Or, you know, sometimes bitches just need to know. Linkin Park, 103.9 The Bear.

0: 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Take the kids, it'd be a good time, you know, take the whole family, go watch some Monster Truck, watch some people drive over other cars and think about how it'd be so much better if you had a Monster Truck to get out of the parking lot after the event was over. I mean, just saying, could you imagine if you had a big-ass Monster Truck, all the things you could be driving over? You wouldn't have to worry about traffic ever again, just driving over. Yeah, you'd probably kill some people, and that's not a great way to think about it, but we're talking fantasy land here. People survive being run over by a monster truck in my fantasy land. Go see that fantasy played out in real time at the Monster Truck Show at the Elkhart County 4-H Fair and get in for free on a Free Ticket Thursday. I got there.
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New Bear Rock from Autumn Kings, 103.9, The Bear. Women struggle with pants, dude. And I'm not like making like a pants in the relationship kind of sexist joke or anything like that. No, I'm being very respectful right here when I say literal pants are giving women problems, all right? They're causing women's pain in kind of a funny way. Details next. Shinedown, 103.9, The Bear.

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0: Evanescence, 103.9, The Bear. I know nothing about women's clothing, dude. I don't know anything about it. I do, however, know that there is a women's clothing brand called Zara, Z-A-R-A, and they are going viral right now for their flowy wide leg pants because it's causing women to fall down. Women are tripping over these pants and face planting right into the concrete. It's the first clothing line that I can think of with a higher body count than some horror movies, dude. Women online are comparing bruises and calling themselves survivors. Congratulations, Zara. I don't know how popular you are in America, but you've invented a business casual pant with concussion protocol. We need that in America, dude. Hopefully, there's going to be like a Netflix documentary about these pants, and you can call it The Fall Collection. Thank you. I'm proud of my fashion joke. Seriously, though, guys, maybe pick up a pair of these pants for your girl as a gift. You'll look like a nice and considerate kind of guy, very fashion forward, in tune with what she likes. Plus, it'll be funny as balls when she falls down.
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0: 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It's when Drew plays something new.
1: It is the 6 o'clock news, man. I got some new stuff for you, and like we always do, I want to know what you think about it. I want you to give this a listen. Text the word good or the word bad to 574-254-1039. We'll count them up and see how it goes. Tonight, well, I'm not going to tell you a damn thing. New music from Nickelback. The song is called Rattle the Cage. Give it a listen. Give it a text. Tell me what you think.

There you go, my friends. New stuff from Nickelback tonight. Song called Rattle the Cage. What'd you think about it? Was it good? Was it bad? Would you want to hear it again? Would you never want to hear it again? Totally up to you. Take out your cell phone. Text the word good or the word bad. 574-254-1039. We'll tally it up. See how it goes. Give you about 12, 13 minutes. Get your votes in. 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

0: It's the Offspring, 103.9 The Bear, 6 o'clock news tonight. New Nickelback song was called Rattle the Cage. Want to see what you thought about it, and I'm pretty sure this comes as no surprise. You liked it. You thought it was pretty good. 94% thumbs up. That's a pretty solid score right there. There's always going to be some negatives, and there's always going to be some Nickelback haters, but you can't argue with it, dude. You can't argue. You can sit there and dislike Nickelback all you want. You're in the minority. Just accept it, dude. Anyway, thumbs up tonight from Nickelback. So be on the lookout for more new music from Nickelback and a new album in the near future. 6 o'clock news. We'll do it again tomorrow. It's 103.9 The Bear.
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2: 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Forgive me if I'm mispronouncing that, from Culver. Sandy works at Oak Lawn Psychiatric Center as a mom of three and is working full-time while earning her master's in social work, all while balancing the mom life with her 2-year-old, 9-year-old, and 11-year-old kids. Good Lord. Have a sit down. Take a break, man. She's big into bands like Limp Bizkit and Korn and Deftones and 30 Seconds to Mars and Sublime. Congratulations, Sandy from Culver. 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

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We're out of PTO, so it's about as close to the water as we're going to get. 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

0: New Bear Rock from Architects, 103.9 The Bear, doing it in for me, my friends. Time for me to head on up out of here. Got to take a little man to go get some football cleats. He needs to get some equipment for sports, which is the first time I've had to buy equipment for sports in, I don't know, 35 years. I don't know exactly what I'm doing, so I'm just going to kind of stumble through the sporting store, and hopefully we can find a pair of shoes with pointy things on the bottom that will fit him. That's the whole plan. Whatever you're doing tonight, my friends, please be safe, be careful, have fun, and most importantly, try not to die.
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0: Old school music from Marilyn Manson on Hard Drive XL, who releases his new album, One Assassination Under God, Chapter 2, next month. Anyway, welcome to the Tuesday edition of Hard Drive XL. I'm Lou Brutus. Noodles from The Offspring is back as my featured artist. My other special guest tonight, Frank Bello of Anthrax. And we are also going to hear from both Fred and Wes of Limp Bizkit via our newest feature, The Hard Drive Archive. Elsewhere on the program, I've got a rant about people who don't like music, a poetry corner look at Ink, whilst It Came from the Web and Screen Time will salute the movies.
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0: Hard Drive XL music from Foo Fighters, preceded in the rock by Limp Bizkit. Fred and Wes are guests tonight out of the Hard Drive Archive, and I am certainly looking forward to catching them perform at Rockfest in Kadot this week. The one downer about that performance is this will be the first time ever that I see Limp Bizkit without founding member bass player Sam Rivers, who passed away earlier this year. Sam, for what little I knew him, I only knew him from like getting together backstage and doing interviews, but he seemed a really awesome human being. He was certainly a monster player. A lot of that Limp Bizkit sound, it's because of Sam.
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